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Symptom of Being Human. A good tune for a Saturday night. I'm Boston Mike. It's Rock 108. Thanks for hanging out with me. Hopefully you got a beer in your hand or whatever kind of refreshing drink you want for this summer evening. Keep it tuned in here to Rock 108. We got lots of great music coming your way. Cowboys from Hell right now, though. Some Pantera. It's Rock 108.

Brand new music from the Pretty Reckless, When I Wake Up on Rock 108. Oh, man, when I wake up, I want to wake up next to Taylor Momsen. Ooh, hubba hubba, kid. Lightning crashes. 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

hailstorm on Rock 108. I'm Boston Mike. Here's your TV9 weather. Fire is a chance. It's pretty dry out there. We may have some rain overnight, but ultimately, partly cloudy today. High of 82 degrees. Tomorrow on Sunday, cloudy. High of 75 degrees. Here's some broken mirror. It's the Architects on Rock 108.

3 days grace, just like you on Rock 108. I don't know. I don't want to be just like anybody. I kind of like being Boston Mike, but I don't want anybody to be just like me either. Believe me, you don't want my miserable life either. But no matter what is going on in this world, be yourself. Let's start with the first fact. You got to be yourself because everybody else is already taken. Second of all, you don't know how everybody else acts. You only see what they're posting on social media. Forget about it. Nobody's posting their downs on social media. Only their ups. Only the things they think are going to uplift them or get likes or whatever the deal is. Look, the bottom line is you got to be you. Just you be you. Just like you. There you go. That's it in a nutshell. It's Alice in Chains. It's Rock 108.

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2: Can't drown them away, can't sleep, can't think, can't find an escape from these dark, dark thoughts in my mind. 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

The Funeral Portrait, Dark Thoughts on Rock 108. You ever have dark thoughts? Once in a while it happens, like when my mother's birthday came around. Yeah, unfortunately, due to drugs, alcohol, and other bad decisions, everybody forgot my mom's birthday. It was horrifying. Those are the dark thoughts I'm talking about. Here's some Bush for you. It's Rock 108.

New Beartooth. That song is called Free on Rock 108. Is anything really free? Nothing's free. Just remember, if somebody gives you something for free, somewhere along the line, you're going to pay for it. One way or another, man, nothing's free. 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It's Rock 108.

Tool on Rock 108. That song is called Schism, and it's kind of dealing with something that, I don't know, it's controversial to me, but it's division within the church is what it's supposed to be like. They talk about how the church was once good and pure, but now has been corrupted by the people. I'll be honest with you. It seems to me like most churches were always out to control the people. That's the bottom line. That's how I view it. I'm not saying that that's true. That's my opinion, but you know, when you follow something that's organized, when you got a cult of personality going on, people just aren't paying attention to the reality of the world around them. Just pay attention, kid. That's all I'm saying. STP, coming up next.

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1: 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Yep, it's Boston Mike on Rock 108.

Queens of the Stone Age on Rock 108. I'm Boston Mike. Here's your TV9 weather. For the rest of this evening, going to drop down to a low of about 61 degrees. Chance of showers overnight. Tomorrow on Sunday, cloudy, high of 75. Let's keep it rolling with some shine down. Love this song. Safe and sound. It's Rock 108.

0: Alien Ant Farm with a great cover of Michael Jackson's original hit, Smooth Criminal, on Rock 108. Well, I'm Boston Mike, and I am out like a fat kid in dodgeball. Thanks for hanging out with me, peeps. I really appreciate it. I love rocking here on Rock 108 with you. And I will be back again next week to rock the airwaves with you every Saturday. Don't forget the badass song of the day as well. And don't forget to listen to Alex Larson tomorrow night for Noise from the Garage. It's a great show. We feature local artists, so that's a lot of fun. Hang out with Alex Larson. The kid's awesome. I think he's been here longer than almost anybody at our station. I think. I don't know how many years he's been here. Maybe longer than Brian. I don't know. Whatever. Bottom line is that we got Full Metal Jackie coming in next, and I am out of here. Have a good weekend, everybody. Later.
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0: Metal Jackie, John Bush on the show with us. We're talking about the new Armored Saint album. It is titled Emotion Factory Reset. And I understand that comes from Phil Sandoval. Can you talk about the title, like where it comes from and how that applies to working in a band dynamic?
1: Yeah, we were, when we started working on tunes for this record, you know, Phil told me, he goes, I have some lyrical ideas. I was like, okay, send them to me. I'm open-minded, of course. I'm not over here trying to hoard, you know, I write the lyrics and nobody else can contribute. That's not the mindset at all. It's like, bring something. If it's cool and it's jiving with what I'm doing, it'll only embellish it. So that was kind of the mentality I had, usually have. And he wrote some stuff, and I was like, oh, I like that. I like that, those words. That sounded kind of cool. So I was working on the song Close to the Bone, which was our first single, and it seemed to kind of work with the bridge first. Actually, the second bridge of that song, which is funny because that song has two bridge parts. And it was, I just thought it sounded cool, and it kind of changed the dynamic of the song and that particular part. So when we were going back and kind of reevaluating some of the lyrics and seeing if anything kind of would work as a title, that was one of the lines I liked the best. And for me, personally, I feel like kind of encompasses a couple things. Number one is I think Armored Saint's music is quite emotional. Like we can touch on lots of different feelings, and obviously we can be powerful and, you know, angry, but we could also kind of get into a melancholy state with music that we've made and ballads that we've written, as well as, you know, we can kind of different emotions can come out by the listener by listening to what we're doing. And it can make you feel like you're energetic, or it can make you feel like bluesy, whatever. I mean, we've touched on a lot of emotions. And then I like the idea of, I kind of thought, you know, the way we function sometimes is like a factory. And I say that in the most endearing of ways, because, you know, everybody's got their job. You know, there's the drums, Gonza does the drums, and we do the bass. And then, you know, the guitar players bring, you know, do their thing. And it's almost like an assembly line if you're like the Ford plant. And, you know, I like that because it's efficient. And, you know, and then everybody's contributing, and it feels like this machine that's kind of working, well-oiled machine. So I like the idea of a factory, and it sounded cool to me. And then the reset, you know, when every time you're making a new record, you're kind of regrouping, resetting, you know, trying to reevaluate what you want to do for something new, you know, kind of looking back, but also kind of, like Joey said, shedding a skin, and, you know, it's time to move onward. So I thought all those things worked really well, and in the end, that was the title that everyone agreed upon.
0: John Bush of Armored Saint hanging out with me tonight. Emotion Factory Reset is out now. This hour, we've got Josta's Weekly Pick from the Pit with Jamie Josta of Hatebreed. After the break, Megadeth, new to Mubor Gear, and more with John.
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0: Full Metal Jacket, John Bush is my guest on the show this week. And John, at this point in your career, you're a very well-established vocalist. You've worked with the guys for years, but part of the fun of creating music is keeping it challenging. Was there a song on this record where the musical idea pushed you either as a vocalist or pushed you creatively to a place that felt new and challenging for you?
1: Well, you know what? I'll take the song Buckeye. A lot of people are talking about that particular tune. It was one of the first ones we wrote. It's a really cool song. It's the closest that we come to a ballad on this record. It has this cool slow intro where I'm singing, and then has the same kind of outro part where it's the same part, but it's the out of the song. And then the body of the song is this heavy, kind of groovy, almost Zeppelin-y kind of thing. Slide guitar solo, which Jeff played really well. It's really cool. So it kind of shows a little different light of the band again, but still powerful and heavy. And it was a personal song for me because it was when my daughter decided to go off to college. She chose a school in Ohio, and super proud of her and real excited, but had some anxiety and sadness associated with it as well. Wanted to try to write something in conjunction with her being in the state of Ohio. Of course, I've been to Ohio many, many times, all the various cool cities, Cleveland, Columbus, you name it, Cincinnati. But I was like, oh, you know what, let's do something in conjunction with the state. So you know, I thought of the song Buckeye, I mean the title Buckeye, which is, you know, the famous tree of the state, and it being kind of a shadow and a shade over her, kind of watching her over her while she was gone. So it was just all real personal. I don't mind writing personal stuff, but I also try to kind of keep it in a way where it's slightly ambiguous, where the listener can relate to it on their own terms. But yeah, it was cool. I mean, it's the kind of song that when I played it back for my wife and my daughter, we were crying, you know, so it touched on a serious emotion. And you know, she's done amazingly, and it's just really cool to have that connection with music. That's what it's all about.
0: It's Full Metal Jacket. Quick break coming up. We've got Deftones, we've got new Evergrey, Architects of a New Weave. Their new record is out next week, so we'll check out a tune from it. More with John Bush coming up as well. Keep it right here.
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0: vein as well. So we always have a great time doing that. I haven't talked to her about this upcoming tour yet, if we should plan that, but yeah, we did that a lot. It was fun. So, you know, the world I embrace it. It's one of the beautiful things about being in a band. To me, it's always said it's my college education, because, you know, I remember saying I was touring when we were like 21 years old, and going out, opening up for Quiet Riot and Whitesnake in arenas when we were our first tour, and we were like, wow, this is pretty awesome. So, you know, we had a dose of humility not too long after that, and like, okay, it's not all going to be this, but we were fortunate. And, you know, like I said, that was kind of like my college education. So I didn't, you know, that's what kind of taught me a lot about life and culture and the world. And I love that stuff. And that's the beauty of being in a band.
1: 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John Bush of Armored Saint is with me. We're talking Emotion Factory Reset, their new record, which is out now. 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
7: 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I've chosen New Orleans' own Acid Bath. 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

0: Full Metal Jackie, John Bush on the show with us this week. John, we have now passed the 40th anniversary of the Delirious Nomad album, but I know you've been digging into that a little more while touring. Four decades is a lot of time for perceptions to change. Looking back and having brought back some of the material, what are your thoughts now on that music, who you and the band were at the time, and what does the lens of 40 years do to how you feel about the record?
1: Well, that's a cool record. It was kind of a rebellious record. You know, March of the Saint was, it had a certain style to it, and it was like when we were very first coming out and being this band, and we at that time we were all wearing the armor outfits that we wore in the early stages, which I look back on and get a chuckle with. But and we started rebelling against what was happening pretty early on, for better or worse. And so that kind of showed up a lot in Delirious Nomad. We started kind of taking chances with that particular record and writing songs that were not kind of just like your standard rock song, which, you know, songs like Can You Deliver from March of the Saint and the title track are that. I love those songs. But with Delirious, we said, you know, we're going to kind of push the boundaries a little bit. And that kind of got the ball going, I think, for the rest of our career. So we ended up pushing ourselves and writing songs like Aftermath, which is like one of the most epic songs that we ever play live, and songs like Over the Edge, which is very different from a lot of the things that were on March of the Saint. Among one of my favorites is the song In the Hole. These are deep tracks, some of them. But yeah, it was funny because the record company at that time were like, wait, you don't have another Can You Deliver on this album? Where's Can You Deliver? And we're like, no, we're not doing that. You know? This is our second album. So was it the right choice? Probably not. But in the end, that record kind of stands on its own. And it's one of, to this day, a lot of fans think that's their favorite record. So, you know, sometimes you make decisions and they're not always the best business decisions, but they can stand the test of time, and that record has.
0: Mr. John Bush of Armored Saint is with me. Coming up this hour, the Death Clock Brutal Pick of the Week. And after the break, Pantera, New Propane, and more with John.
2: 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Sir, I can't let you in the show wearing that chain wallet.
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0: It's Full Metal Jackie. John Bush is with us. We were talking about the John Bush playing Anthrax shows. And to some extent, there will always be a connection to Anthrax. But I was wondering if any of the guys reached out or had anything to say about you doing those performances. Was there any input?
1: Well, yeah, I mean, Charlie came to the Chicago show of St. Charles, and Frankie came to the New York show, and Scott was alluding to suggesting, he goes, maybe I could be another guitar player. And I was like, I mean, these are your songs. You can do whatever you want. You can be as involved or you can be not involved at all. So, you know, at the end of the day, I kind of did it because I felt like I had to do it, quite frankly. But of course, you know, I mean, again, those guys, it's their music. They wrote it. So, and Scott, tons of lyrics and vocal ideas and stuff. So, again, something recently came out with an interview I did, and this is a perfect opportunity to explain myself. I think somebody got misinterpreted what I said, and I suggested that I was saying that maybe we should go out as the three singer thing, which Halloween has been doing. It's, I think what they're doing is great. It's really cool. And I would embrace that idea. I think it's a great idea, but it's not like I'm saying, hey, let's do this, because I'm quite content of just doing what I just did. So I wanted to be clear that, you know, I'm happy doing, you know, John Bush sings the songs of Anthrax by myself with the C7 guys. But, you know, if that idea came up, I, you know, and the guys wanted to do it, then that's great. But it wasn't me pushing that narrative here. I just want that to be clear. And there's no better place to do it than on your show, Jackie. But that being said, you know, it's all been great. And those guys are super supportive. And they probably miss playing those songs. Charlie, you know, said he got melancholy a couple times during the show. And that, you know, some people slept on those records. And, you know, it was very complimentary. So, again, they put their heart and soul into that material when we were writing it, recording it, on tour with it, doing interviews with it. So everybody's invested in it as well.
0: It's Full Metal Jackie. Hey, the Death Clock Brutal Pick of the Week is coming up after this next break. 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
2: 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And hot. 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Ventix, we can't thank you enough.
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11: 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That's right, the song is Sleepless Nights.

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2: It's Full Metal Jackie. John Bush of Armored Saint with us. Emotion Factory Reset is a new record. And obviously Armored Saint is front and center for you at the moment, but where do things stand for with Category 7? And what does the rest of 2026 look like for you?
3: I'm getting some push from Larry, our manager, and some of the guys about working on some new material, and I've started to do that. Don't get me wrong, I love the idea of making a new record, especially if it would make it feel like that was not just a one and done thing. And I think that there's a lot of great ideas there. Sometimes for me, what I just try to convey is I need to get some stuff out of my brain so I can put new stuff in my brain so I can just come from a fresh perspective. The last thing I want to do is go, yeah, let's make a new record and let me just write a bunch of songs and not really give it the energy that it deserves. And even though I sometimes have taken a long time in the making records in my career, the record show, in the end, I really believe that most of what I've done is great. So I think in the end, it's all about the quality and not really, you know, having all these records and people going, yeah, most of them are mediocre. So, you want to give it everything you got. So that's where my mind is. But I've been writing some stuff and would be cool to put out a new C7 record. When? That I can't answer.
2: 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John, love having you on the show. Come back anytime.
3: Love being just friends with you, Jackie, more than anything. But thanks for all the support and love. Appreciate it.
2: You're the best. You're the best. Thank you. Don't go too far. We've got more metal on the way.
4: 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My boyfriend can't stop drinking until he drinks too much. 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You might be surprised at what you can learn in an Al-Anon family group from people just like you. 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
4: 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I'm closing things out tonight with New Devil Driver. Their 11th album, Strike and Kill, drops July 10th. 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See ya.

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0: 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Over.

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1: Welcome to Iowa This Week. I'm Tim Harwood. During the next 2 years, a new statewide effort will bring together religious studies educators from Iowa's public universities. Dr. Kara Burnage is Associate Professor of Religion at the University of Northern Iowa. She will lead this new project, which has been dubbed the Corn Belt Colloquia. And we find out more from Dr. Burnage during this edition of Iowa This Week. Thank you for joining us.
2: Thanks for having me.
1: So this project is focused again on universities and particularly Iowa's public universities. Let's just start with the level of interest when it comes to religious studies courses at UNI, Iowa, and Iowa State. What do you see when you look at the three big schools?
2: Religious studies courses are usually offered in our general education programs across all three Regents institutions, and they can be quite popular. Religion is a subject that a lot of students don't encounter in high school. And so when they come to college, they see it as an opportunity to try something new. And once they're in our classrooms, they're exposed to subjects and questions they haven't had before. And at UNI, at least, our students often say at the end, "There was a class for that," and they want to take more. And we're really excited to be able to offer religious studies courses at our public institutions. And we really want to get the word out that you can not just take courses with us, but you can major in religious studies as well.
1: How many students, if you had to put a rough number on it, are doing that in a typical year?
2: Well, in a typical year, we have around 20, 25 students at UNI. You know, we are the smaller of the three Regents institutions. Usually we capture about 1% of the UNI population year to year. So a lot of students won't necessarily major with us, but they will often double major or minor with us because they can see religion as well as the other programs in our department, ethics and philosophy, are excellent courses and programs to take that complement every other major because they can be useful in any industry. If you intend to work with people, which I assume is most people, you could really benefit from our programs because, as I like to tell our students, we are a major that is passionate about people, curious about what people do around the world, what kind of cultures and traditions exist, and how that affects our daily lives, but also our civic engagement along the way. And so a lot of students find that they can benefit from our programs because it gets them thinking about the interaction they're going to have with people in customer service positions, in caring professions, in legal professions, in politics, in ways that they really hadn't considered before.
1: We're talking with Dr. Kara Burnage, Professor of Religion at the University of Northern Iowa, which will be leading a new initiative called the Corn Belt Colloquia for Iowa's public universities, particularly the religious studies departments at those schools. And it seems like if a student had a prior interest in religion, or at least in a particular religion, they might be more likely to go to a private school like Luther or Wartburg. What's different about the experience at one of the public universities compared to a private religiously affiliated school?
2: Yeah, Iowa's private religiously affiliated schools are excellent and have excellent introduction to and expertise in religions from around the world. At our public institutions, however, we take a different approach because we are funded by taxpayer dollars, which means religious studies at Iowa's publics are nonpartisan and nonsectarian. We do not endorse nor disparage any religion that we offer as a subject of study or that we encounter through our programs. And that means that our classrooms are going to take a little bit different approach. We're not going to endorse or encourage students to join or to leave any particular religion of their choosing or community that they are familiar with. So that shifts the classroom perspective a little bit. Another thing that shifts the classroom perspective is that if we're looking at Iowa's religious demographics, one thing that's really interesting is that Iowa's religious demographics map almost perfectly onto the national religious demographics, which means most Iowans are religious, but an increasing number are not. So just over 60% of Iowans and just over 60% of Americans identify as Christian in some way. But almost one third of Iowans, just like almost one third of Americans at large, often refer to themselves as non-religious or religiously unaffiliated. And Iowa's public institutions offer religious classes for those students, which is often their first encounter in studying religion in an academic or intellectual way, rather than from a devotional perspective. And it helps our students gain religious knowledge, but perhaps more importantly, it helps those students learn how to engage with religion civically and civilly. In order to interact with people who are different from you, you need practice. And our classrooms provide an excellent sort of laboratory, an opportunity to have that practice and engage in new and meaningful ways.
1: As someone working in this field, I suspect that you were concerned when Iowa State announced that their religious studies program was likely to be one that was discontinued among a number of other programs that Iowa State announced were probably coming out of their course catalog. What's the status of that? And again, your reaction as somebody in the field?
2: Yeah, as a religious studies professor, I am concerned about the status of religious studies in Iowa and really across the nation. Iowa isn't the only state right now that has renewed scrutiny on religious studies programs. The experience at Iowa State is one example of that. But religious studies at all three public institutions is changing right now. So Iowa State has decided to close their major as a result of low enrollment and administrative changes. But all three institutions are changing their religious studies programs in some way. I'll speak to UNI since that's where I am. At UNI, we've recently merged with the history department, a move that we are incredibly excited about because it offers us new opportunities to re-envision our programs. And we've also merged our religious studies major with our philosophy major. Already, our students were taking religion and philosophy classes at the same time, but they were two separate degree programs. And starting in 2027, they'll be merged programs. So our students can take those courses together, and we've re-envisioned them to really bolster the pre-professional experience available to our majors. As humanities majors, there's often a stigma that humanities majors aren't prepared for quote unquote real life or professionalization, but that categorically is untrue. Humanities majors are often more prepared than other degrees because they are flexible, they are adaptable, they've prepared not just for one job, but they've prepared for several different kinds of scenarios and interactions and problem solving with people different than them. And so once they get on the job, they often are promoted faster than other majors.
1: We're talking with Dr. Kara Burnage, professor at the University of Northern Iowa, focused on religion and religious studies, and who will be leading the Corn Belt Colloquia, which was just announced based on support from a grant that came through this spring. And you'll be working with your counterparts in similar roles at Iowa and Iowa State. What's the vision for what this looks like as you get together with these other folks who I'm sure you already know pretty well?
2: Yes, I'm incredibly excited about this opportunity. It is funded through the Wabash Center for Teaching and Learning in Theology and Religion, an organization that helps encourage good teaching of religion and theology across the nation. And this is our chance to gather together the religious studies faculty at all three Iowa public universities. It's an opportunity we have not had before. One of the things that I'm most excited about is to come together and to really press pause. There have been a lot of changes in higher education in the past 5 years, and this gives us an opportunity to reflect individually as professors on our own careers, our own programs, our trajectories, but also talk through those changes together and share resources and reflect and really reinvigorate the study of religion at each of our institutions through collaboration.
1: And again, this is focused on college level faculty. What do you hope that this looks like by the end? This is a 2-year project. So thinking about 2028 and the last of these sessions, where would you like to be compared with where the circumstances are today?
2: There are a few goals that I have. So one is a meeting. That'll happen this August. And through those meetings, I'm hoping we can bolster our communication with each other. Because of the differences at each of our institutions, Iowa State and Iowa are primarily research institutions, and UNI is a teaching institution, we often haven't interacted as often as we could or should. And so by bolstering our communication with each other, we can better talk through the shared issues that arise across the state of Iowa. I'm hoping that by collaborating with each other, we can have new educational opportunities for our students that focus specifically on Iowa, and that we can share resources across our institutions in ways that we haven't before, or that we have only informally through our social interactions with each other. And I think students and our communities will be able to benefit through those interactions, because religion is a subject that's not just important for today's college students to learn more about. It's also a subject that is often encouraged through lifelong learning. And so we have community members in each of our cities that are also interested in this subject. And I'm hoping we can work together to renew connections in our communities as well.
1: Well, you mentioned before we started that the University of Northern Iowa is home to the Institute for Religion and Education, and that's a resource that's out there for educators at the K-12 level. Let me just give you a chance to share a little bit more about that, if we have some folks that are interested in learning a little bit more about what sort of resources they might find there.
2: The University of Northern Iowa is interested in encouraging constitutionally appropriate ways to incorporate religion into classrooms at all levels. And we've been dedicated to this effort for some time. And so we have the Institute for Religion and Education at UNI. Our director is Michael Graziano, who any listeners can reach out to if they have more questions. But part of what we do is we offer professional development opportunities to K-12 educators across the curriculum. We know that public K-12 educators don't have dedicated religion courses most of the time, but we also know that religion is an aspect of culture and history and civics. And we can help educators who are interested and curious incorporate religion into their curriculum. We also have workshops and PD available for administrators who are curious about how to better account for the religious diversity in their school buildings or in their school districts. Often schools encounter all sorts of problems when they're trying to accommodate students' religious exercises or religious accommodations in some way. And we can be a resource to talk through those concerns that arise and ways that can be implemented that are beneficial to all parties and all stakeholders. And we love doing this work. We think it is important, and it can improve the educational experience of all students and strengthen ties between schools and their communities. And we want to be a part of that effort.
1: Dr. Kara Burnage, professor at the University of Northern Iowa. She'll be leading a statewide effort that's been dubbed the Corn Belt Colloquia, focused on religious studies at Iowa State and the University of Northern Iowa. Thanks for being with us.
2: Thank you.
1: And that's all for today's edition of Iowa This Week. Thank you for listening. You can hear the program at this same time and on this same station once again next weekend. I'm Tim Harwood.
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That was a new track. 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That was Gone, Gone, Gone by Autumn Kings, up next. 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

that was a new song. 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

0: 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McLovin? 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
7: 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So, Americans have nearly 45% of the world's guns, huh? 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
1: Welcome to Hard Drive. I'm Lou Brutus, and as we enter the heart of the summer concert season, I want you to remember, one of the best feelings in life is the one that you get the moment the lights go down at a rock concert. If they could bottle it and turn it into a drug, we would all become addicts. Anyway, this week on the world-famous Hard Drive, my guests will include Five Finger Death Punch, Bush, Bill Murray, Autumn Kings, and Tim Montana. We'll also get you plugged in with Wage War. We'll begin the musical proceedings, the Hard Drive double dose of 3 Days Grace, who recently celebrated in their hometown of Norwood, Ontario, unveiling a Home of 3 Days Grace sign. Don't want to go home. 3 Days Grace on Hard Drive. Welcome aboard.

0: Hard drive, double dose of 3 Days Grace, Riot, along with Don't Wanna Go Home. The band will be spending the next month on tour in Europe, beginning in the coming week in Sweden and Germany. I'm Lou Brutus. Cody Quistad of Wage War joins me now to get you plugged in with their new one, Blindfold. Cody, the new EP, It Calls Me By Name. It's only 5 songs, but there's a lot going on there.
1: It was so cool for us to kind of structure the songs and how the EP flows, because it starts off very intensely. It kind of tells this story. It starts with this swamp sound, and then the first song we put out, Song of the Swamp, is arguably our heaviest song to date, and it was meant to be. And then as the ride kind of keeps going through 4x4, and that's kind of this high energy, like almost festival style song, and then we kind of dip down to Blindfold, which is a very melodic song, but very much has this dark timbre to it that still fits within the EP, even though it's a heavier release. You go to Karma, that's kind of got this hybrid, you know, Britt doing the heavy vocals or like the more like rappy stuff. And it's got the, you know, the melodic chorus. And then you end on Karma, that's just this, you know, early 2000s metal, you know, worship song, basically. And then ends on the swamp sound. So I feel like it tells the story that maybe is harder to do on a full length because you have so many more songs that you have to weave in and out of. I think it's been a good thing. And if anything, it leaves meat on the bone. Like, I would much rather someone finish a Wage War release and be like, man, I need more of this, than be like, well, that was good. I can sit on this for a little bit. And I think the overall response we've seen from the EP is people that are like, my only complaint is that it's so short, because it's like 16 minutes or whatever. So that's a good feeling to leave people wanting more.

0: Hard Drive Music from a band I'm looking forward to hosting at Rockfest in July, and then catching them right after that with AC/DC. It's the Pretty Reckless When I Wake Up. I'm Lou Brutus. Gavin Rossdale of Bush is going to join me in just a moment to share a positive thing about social media and music. We'll also hit Theory of a Dead Man and Architects. Until then, get free stuff. Self-addressed stamped envelope to P.O. Box 361, Arnold, Maryland 21012. We'll get you back our latest custom hard drive radio guitar picks and stickers as we celebrate our 30th anniversary.
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15: Hey, this is Tyler from the band Theory of a Dead Man. 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

0: Thank you for hanging with me this weekend on the world famous hard drive. I'm Lou Brutus, joined now by Gavin Rossdale of Bush. Let's begin with this wonderful reinterpretation of Swallowed. Why was this the time to revisit something, and what made that the tune to revisit?
1: You know, it's a weird one. One of my favorite things about social media, which is an unusual intro for anyone to say, is the refocus, the realignment with melody. You know, people have seen that when you have a meaningful clip, whatever is your subject, when you place it with a melody that just weaves its way around your heart, it's just magical. So I just thought, I was kind of bored of playing it. I had stopped playing Swallowed regularly. You know, there's lots of songs that we have that I don't play regularly. They come in and out of the set. And I haven't been playing it for a bit because I'm bored of playing it. I needed it to have a break. And then I was just, really, it was as simple as that, of like, not joining a bandwagon, but kind of being inspired by youth culture and the appreciation of melody. So I thought, take that song and just let the melody do the work. Don't do anything else with it.

0: Sleep Theory on Hard Drive, preceded by the phenomenal reimagined version of Swallowed by Bush. I'm Lou Brutus, three songs, Sega's on deck, this week featuring President, Evanescence, and Seven Dust. Then, John from Bill Murray is going to speak to me about cheap guitars as the world-famous Hard Drive continues.
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0: Hard Drive, three song seg this week, rapping with the band I cannot wait to see later this year on the Dead 7 tour with Theory of a Dead Man, Seven Dust, Evanescence, and President in there too. I'm Lou Brutus. John Frank from Bill Murray joins me now from his home studio. And John, I see a couple of very interesting guitars by your side. Tell me about those.
1: Yeah, American Fender Stratocaster and then an LTD Deluxe SN1. And one of them's heavy and one of them's melodic and pretty. So I feel like the big crux of Bill Murray's sound. So I'm able to, you know, within an arm's length, get those sounds as fast as I possibly can. And that's when I'm writing, I don't want to sit down and mess with tones. I want it to sound good immediately. Those are the guitars I've found that I don't have to mess with at all. They just sound great.
0: Do you have any real collector's pieces?
1: No, I very much am like, it is function over anything else. So I'm like, you know, I wrote a lot of the early days, the songs in the early days with the $80 Miller Lite Strat that I have here. And listen,
0: let me see.
1: It costs a lot, but to me, it's a collector's piece. So yeah, I bought this, I think for big $100, and it served me very well. But yeah, it's a very cheap guitar, but I like cheap, crappy guitars sometimes too. So.

0: Bill Murray featuring A Day to Remember always let you down on Hard Drive. I'm Lou Brutus. Looking ahead to hour two of the program, my guests are going to include Five Finger Death Punch, Tim Montana, and Autumn Kings. We're also going to get you music news in dirt on Ozzy and Black Sabbath, Alter Bridge, and Volbeat. Celebrating 30 years of bringing you new rock and conversations with the rock stars who make it, this is the world-famous Hard Drive.
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Ice Nine Kills featuring McKenna Grace from Scream 7, Twisting the Knife, beginning hour two this week of the world-famous Hard Drive. I'm Lou Brutus. We now check into the topsy-turvy world of rock and roll gossip and news that we call dirt. Ozzy Osbourne was posthumously honored by the United States Congress with a U.S. congressional record at the U.S. Capitol earlier this month. Indiana Representative Victoria Spartz presented the honor to Ozzy's widow and manager, Sharon Osbourne, along with two of his kids, Jack and Amy Osbourne. Alter Bridge have announced a second U.S. leg of their massive What Lies Within tour.

following a run of sold-out gigs. The 18-city tour will feature support from Big Wreck and Tim Montana, who's joining me a little bit later this hour. It all begins November 5 in Philadelphia, runs through December 5 in Reno, Nevada. Stops will include Cleveland, San Antonio, Anaheim, and Denver. Finally, Volbeat, celebrating their 25th anniversary with the release of Volbeat 25, a limited edition intercontinental rum created under the guidance of frontman Michael Poulsen. The commemorative release is limited to 2,300 individually numbered bottles and will become available in Northern Europe beginning next month. That's all the dirt that's fit to dish since we're talking Volbeat. Here they are on Hard Drive.

0: Great to hang with you this weekend on the world famous hard drive. I'm Lou Brutus. My old friend Zoltan Bathory of Five Finger Death Punch joins me now. Why is Eye of the Storm the first of the new songs we're getting this year?
1: So it just happened to be one of the first songs that we completely finished. Ivan is actually in the studio right now singing. So he's, you know, he's working on that. The rest of the songs, you know, the first batch that we recorded with, you know, once the vocals are on that, on those songs, then we have to pick one, which one would be the best one that represents what about to come, right? So there were a couple of songs that, in my opinion, are going to be huge. I'm not going to say they're going to hit, but they're going to be extremely impactful songs, but maybe a little bit slower, have closer to, you know, the ballad-ish or the slower-paced songs. Not necessarily ballads, but slower-paced songs. So from that batch that we had done already, this was the one that kind of, the forebinger of what about to come. You know what I mean? So this was probably the best forecast for people. Like, what is going to be the next record? It's a little bit heavier. It's a little bit darker. The mix, you know, maybe the guitar is a little bit more upfront. So it's a little bit of a harder record. There's a sound that Five Finger Death Punch have. So it's definitely has a little bit of that early era, you know, first two records kind of vibe to it. Yeah, that was the thinking of from the batch that we have right now. This was a song that represents what, you know, the average of or what about to come, you know, that this was the best step forward.

0: Hard drive music from Eva Under Fire, featuring Maria Brink of In This Moment, title track of the forthcoming new album, Villainous. Eva Under Fire, of course, will be opening up the 20th anniversary tour later this summer from Five Finger Death Punch, who I played right before that, their new one, Eye of the Storm. Thank you to Zoltan Bathory for joining me this week. I will be joining the band out on the road for the tour, including stops in Syracuse, New York, New Hampshire, Massachusetts, and the last two, Columbus, Ohio, and Manassas, Virginia. More Hard Drive is on deck. Billy Morrison and Beartooth Music. Then we talk Break Me Down with Tim Montana.
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0: Beartooth on Hard Drive, looking forward to their fall headlining tour. I'm Lou Brutus, now joined by Tim Montana. Tim, you got to tell me about the actress that you worked with in the video for Break Me Down.
1: Oh, yeah, she crushed it. Hannah Balicki. She's up here. She lives in Montana. Actress. There's a big pile of movie people here now. Yellowstone kind of started this craze of everybody's filming here. And she's one of the great ones up here that we cast. And she was really fun to work with. Really scary. I was genuinely fearing for my life. My wife was there and she actually enjoyed all of it. She's like, oh, no, did Timmy get punched? And then the poison scene where she's like pouring the stuff down. That's another funny thing is to get a reaction from me that the director wanted, he poured random stuff in that cup and it was not good. And to like, it was like Red Bull and who knows what else he mixed with it. He's like, oh, I needed a real reaction. It was like torture Tim day because I'm very comfortable with all these people and they've worked with me a lot and the director knows how to get things out of me. So he's over there pouring stuff in there and then surprised me with a slap and stuffing bacon down my throat.
0: And I know it's supposed to be a torture scene and I know it's inspired quite a bit by Misery, but I would think having somebody like Hannah handcuffing you to a bed, stuffing bacon down your throat, like that's the stuff that dreams are made out of.
1: You would think so. Right at first I'm like, I'm getting straddled. She's a real good looking gal, but then when she gets into character, you're like, oh my god, I'm good, this is crazy. I told her, like, do we have a safe word, Hannah, because I'm fearing for my life, I've almost choked to death, you slapped me, you almost knocked my tooth out with a cup, like, can we use a safe word?

0: That is Tim Montana on Hard Drive, Break Me Down. Looking forward to him continuing his touring later this year, opening for Alter Bridge. Treyu and Black Label Society are on deck. Then we will get a new music update from Autumn Kings on Hard Drive. I'm Lou Brutus. Until then, hit me up via the Hard Drive Radio socials, Facebook, Twitter, and Instagram. 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
0: Hey, it's Lou reminding you that water boils at 212 degrees, but faces melt at 108. 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
11: I did it!

Everybody, what's happening? 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

0: Black Label Society as Hard Drive rolls on for this week, Name in Blood. I'm Lou Brutus, now joined by Jake Diab from the band Autumn Kings. Jake, if you would, tell me, how are things coming along on the full new album?
1: The new album's going to be out in the fall, which is the most exciting of all. Now, I say that, I've probably told you this before, but you put a date on it, and then the label's like, well, let's just push it back and put out another radio single first. So I say take it with a grain of salt, but it's like 99.9% chance that fall time you're going to get the new record.
0: Do you have everything else related to the album pretty much said? Do you have album art? Do you have an album title? I mean, you know, it's not just, hey, we got these songs, they're ready to go. There's all this other stuff that goes in.
1: It's all the other stuff. We've got everything done, except I was just talking with the team this morning. The physical CD layout is the last thing that we're putting together, but we've got the title of the album, which we're really proud of, and the vinyl is already set up and put together. Everything is shaping up nicely. Just need to get that physical CD layout. And you might be like, well, do people even buy CDs anymore? But it turns out that, you know, the Germans and the Japanese buy physical CDs. Now, vinyl has, you know, had a resurgence everywhere, and that's very important. And, you know, one of the biggest things I tell the team, we laugh, I'm like, we'd be so much wealthier if last year we had our album out with all the touring we did, because I'm telling you, especially in the UK, it was just a different level. It's like dozens of people every night asking about vinyl. And it's almost amazing. I saw something last year that showed that vinyl is up more than it was at its peak in the 90s, which is insane. I think people love the, there's just like a novelty to it that I think is really intriguing for people. It's almost like an art piece in the house.

0: Thank you to that band's Jake Diab for the studio update. Autumn Kings on the world-famous hard drive, gone, gone, gone. Now then, what's in Lou's playlist this week on the world-famous hard drive? I'll give you a hint. It involves the letters A, P, and C.
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0: What's in Lou's playlist this week on the world-famous hard drive? 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

What's in Lou's playlist this week on the world famous hard drive? It is the new one from A Perfect Circle, and it's called Starless.

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2: 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Yeah.

0: Black Rose, Jealous Again on Rock 108. Hey, it's Ned. Clocked in, man. Happy Sunday and good afternoon. What have you got going on today? Hey, it's a nice Sunday out. Hopefully you're getting outside at least a little bit and enjoying the bugs that just seemingly just showing up everywhere. I have one of those mosquito dunk buckets out in the backyard. That's kind of mitigating it a little bit. It takes a little while, but they do say that that is the most effective way to kind of manage mosquitoes in your backyard, as well as the bats, too. Bats, those little bastards up in my attic, I swear to God. Stick around, I got some rage and 3 days grace coming your way now.
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0: 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Hey, it's Ned. Shine Down, of course, going to be at the Velocity Fest happening in September at the Field of Dreams in Dyersville. 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

0: Soundgarden Spoon Man on Rock 108. Dude, I'm so excited. I got my freaking Laserdisc player working again. 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I don't know, man. 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It's like, God, that's why I still like going to the movie theater. I might have ads earlier in the show, but at least I'm enjoying a nice experience with a big fat bucket of popcorn.
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0: Puddle of Mud, She Hates Me on Rock 108. Hey, it's Ned. I've been trying to get my wife to go see The Devil Wears Prada 2. I don't know if it's still in theaters anymore, but funny thing is that I've got to go see Mortal Kombat 2, one of my, current movies, and she hasn't even had the time to go see The Devil Wears Prada. Why? Babysitters can be pretty expensive. I mean, going out to see a movie, yeah, sure, you go on the cheap night, which is all fine and good at Marcus, but then, like, yeah, and a babysitter on that, that's like an extra $40. That's how much it costs just to get popcorn.
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In the beginning, a guy named Les Paul picked up a guitar and, well, we sort of took it from there. 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

0: Jam, Jeremy on Rock 108. Hey, it's Ned. A little bit ago, I was talking about how I was happy I fixed my Laserdisc player, because I've got a few good amount of Laserdiscs that I've been finally kind of getting around to, but one of them that I spent the most money on, now, mind you, I buy them in bulk. It's always like $5-6 a disc or whatever, but the one I spent $70 on, I spent $70 on a Laserdisc, and that was for the 1993 movie Super Mario Brothers. Yes, the original one with John Leguizamo, Bob Hoskins, and Dennis Hopper. That is one of my favorite movies. I don't care how terrible it is and how bad of an adaptation is. Like, I have a quest to collect every version of that movie, DVD, VHS. They never made a beta of it. And I even imported a 4K version of it from Australia, because that's the only place that can legally actually print it still. So, who else has a Super Mario Brothers Laserdisc? This guy.
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0: 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Hey, it's Ned. Stick around, dude. Fuel and hell yeah. It's all coming your way next for you. It's Rock 108.
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0: Mudvayne, world so cold on Rock 108. Hey, it's Ned. I'm out of here, man. Oh my gosh. It's all of a sudden hitting me. Done for the day. Alex is in next. Noise from the Garage tonight, too, so make sure you are hanging out with him. As far as I know, I mean, it keeps getting delayed, but as far as I know, I think him and his dad are going to start working on my kitchen this week. I said that last week as well, too, but hey, things come up. What are you going to do? So I'm hoping this week they get started on it, man, which that will be quite the trip. Anyway, I'll see you tomorrow. Alex is in next.
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0: A little STP, that is a Stone Temple Pilots on your Sunday afternoon. It's Alex hanging out. This is technically way in the future because I've been out of town all week. Way in the future, past, doesn't matter. I came in on Thursday to track this out because I'll have been gone all weekend in Nebraska, like Omaha, doing, you know, the zoo and all that kind of stuff. I'm assuming I had a good time, probably did. But as far as things are right now, I hope you guys had a great Memorial Day weekend. We ended up catching a movie, one of the best movies I've seen in a very long time. We'll talk about that in a minute. But for now, got some tunes coming your way. Linkin Park, Theory of a Dead Man, Ozzy, and more.
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0: Jimmy Eat World with The Middle on Rock 108. I mentioned before that we went and saw a movie on Monday, and it is one of the best movies I've seen in a very long time. At this point, you've probably heard of it, which is weird, but it's the movie Obsession. It is a horror movie, the feature-length debut from Curry Barker. He's a guy that's on YouTube, did sketch comedy, did a bunch of horror short films. And long story really short, it's an incredible movie. One of the best horror movies I've seen in a long time. It's going to take a while of sitting and a couple more rewatches to really decide where it is, but it just, you know, how it's already affected me thinking on it the days passing after I've seen it the first time is a really good sign that I think this thing is going to hold up and find a place pretty high in my horror movie rankings. Now, the thing is blowing up. It's doing huge numbers at the box office. A bunch of people that aren't into horror movies are going to see it. Which on one hand, you know, great getting more people into it. On the other hand, it's like, no, this is supposed to be my thing. You know, we like horror movies. You guys look down on it. Screw you. But it doesn't matter. I'm glad people are enjoying it. I'm very happy for the director on such a successful debut. And go see Obsession if you haven't already. It's phenomenal. All right. That was a little longer than I wanted it to be. Anyways, tunes coming your way. POD, Hell Yeah, Avenged Sevenfold, and more coming up.
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0: Filter with Hey Man, Nice Shot on Rock 108. It's Alex hanging out on your Sunday, providing the tunes as we wrap up the weekend with Disturbed, Alien Ant Farm, ooh, Metallica Hell coming your way next.
1: We were rolling down this road in
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0: 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June 13th, Leftover Crack is a part of the Chroma After Party. July 1st, Weird Al in Cedar Rapids. July 11th, Saving Abel. I've got a couple of good ones coming your way. As far as concerts and as far as tunes. Tunes, Korn, Staind, Stone Sour, and more coming up.
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0: Iron Maiden running to the hills on Rock 108. It's Alex hanging out on your Sunday. Noise from the Garage coming up as we get into the next hour. Nothing new for today. As I said way earlier, I've been gone all weekend, so this is tracked, you know, beforehand. But I've already seen from my emails that I have already a good chunk of new submissions to check out. So hopefully by next week, have some good ones in. Not that anything is going to be different today. Still bangers. Coming up right away, Rise Against, Avenged Sevenfold, and more.
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3: 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I'm Alex. 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You can check them out on their website, and then Facebook, The Loft Waterloo, for all their upcoming events. 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